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3: 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We'll start off with the first single from Prince as the seniors started their last year of high school in the fall of 79.

The biggest hit for Shalimar, Jeffrey Howard, and the lady who went on to solo success, Jody Watley. Kurt David handing you the keys now that you can legally get behind the wheel and take us all out cruising. 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

0: the second hit for solo artist Kenny Loggins. And still to come, we'll take a trip to Fire Lake. 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

heard David remembering the spring and summer of 80 as we enjoyed Fire Lake from Detroit native Bob Seger. And providing backup on the song were Eagles Glenn Frey, Don Henley, and the newest member of the group, Timothy B. Schmidt, who combined with Don and Glenn to pen I Can't Tell You Why.

Glenn Frey with a great guitar solo from the Eagles. Stevie Nicks turned down the offer to sing this song that went on to be a hit for Blondie from the blockbuster movie American Gigolo. Debbie Harry of Blondie was invited to write the lyrics to the already completed track, and Call Me stayed at number one for 6 weeks.

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Kurt David wrapping up this hour with a song that hit number 5 for Kenny Rogers and is one of my favorite memories from the class of 1980. Thanks for believing in me and for allowing me to take you back.

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3: 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Kurt David here, and on the way, you'll meet the man who penned Sweet Freedom for Michael McDonald.

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1: Billy Crystal and the late Gregory Hines starred in Running Scared. And in 1986, former Doobie Brother Michael McDonald hit number 7. And up next, I'll introduce you to the songwriter of Sweet Freedom.
2: Taking you back.

The unique voice and delivery of Michael McDonald helped propel the success of this hit from songwriter Rod Temperton. He penned and produced Boogie Nights, Grooveline, and Always and Forever in the late 70s as a member of Heatwave. And his writing talents were also shared with The Gloved One by Quincy Jones. And Temperton also wrote the title cut Off the Wall, as well as this hit in early 1980.

0: Two smashes from the 80s from the pen of songwriter Rod Temperton. Rock With You from Michael Jackson, and Rod also penned Sweet Freedom from Michael McDonald. Kurt David always glad to take you back for the Songwriter Search.
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4: 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And you'll never know what I'll be up to during the show. 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I'll see you there.
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Every morning at the mine you could see him arrive. 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And everybody knew you

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He didn't say much, he kind of quiet and shy. And if you spoke at all, you just said hi to Big John. Somebody said he came from New Orleans, where he got in a fight over a Cajun queen, and a crashing blow from a huge right hand sent a Louisiana fella to the promised

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5: 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Remember, that's Friday at 1900 CET, right here

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You broke my heart, 'cause I couldn't dance. You didn't even want me around. But now I'm back to let you know that I can really shake 'em down.

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And he gets himself up onto one elbow and he turns to his mates who are gathered round and he says, "Watch me wallabies feed, mate. 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
4: 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This is Kurt David, taking you back for a song that featured Peter Frampton on guitar. But he wasn't the songwriter of this great movie theme, starring Olivia Newton-John and John Travolta. And up next, you'll find out who wrote Grease.

The theme from Grease was a great comeback song for Four Seasons frontman Frankie Valli, and Grease became the second best-selling soundtrack album, thanks to songwriter Barry Gibb. But it couldn't top the film soundtrack from Saturday Night Fever. Night Fever sat atop the charts for 8 weeks in 78, and was also written by Barry Gibb, along with brothers Robin and Morris.

0: Night Fever and Grease. Two great late 70s musical memories from the pen of songwriter Barry Gibb. This is Kurt David continuing our never-ending songwriter's search.
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Two hits from Goffin and King, Carol with her first chart record, It Might As Well Rain Until Tomorrow, and before that, Steve Lawrence with Go Away Little Girl. Kurt David sharing the details behind the hits in the Songwriter's Search. 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
2: 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Kurt David, and next in this songwriter's search, I'll introduce you to the talented performer and songwriter who penned Angel Face.

Daryl Dragon once played keyboards with the Beach Boys and was given the nickname Captain by Mike Love. The Captain and Tennille scored with several songs by Neil Sedaka, and Bad Blood held down the number one slot for 3 weeks in '75 with Elton John providing backup vocals.

0: Two hits from the pen of Neil Sedaka, Bad Blood, and before that, Lonely Night, Angel Face, from the Captain and Tennille. Kurt David sharing the details behind the hits in this Songwriter's Search.
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0: 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This is Kurt David. And in 1965, the British duo Peter and Gordon scored their second top 10 single with a song written by an American pop star they met while touring in Australia. Next, we'll hear from the songwriter who co-wrote I Go to Pieces.

0: 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Two 60s classics co-written by Del Shannon. 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
0: 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And coming up next, two Georgia boys hit the radio, plus the velvet voice of Linda Ronstadt, as this extended songwriter's search with Kurt David rolls on.
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Billy Joe Royal followed up Down in the Boondocks with I Knew You When. And both songs were written by Joe South, a prolific songwriter and musician who played the unique guitar riff on Aretha's Chain of Fools and also scored with this song in 1970. If I-

0: Two hits written by Joe South, Walk a Mile in My Shoes, and before that, I Knew You When, recorded by Billy Joe Royal. 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
2: Linda Ronstadt's first hit, Different Drum, when she fronted the Stone Ponies, was written by Monkey Mike Nesmith. But it was another performer who helped her score with 1978's Poor, Poor, Pitiful Me.

Linda Ronstadt was well known for covering songs from the 60s. Plus, she had also recorded songs by Jackson Browne, who worked with another songwriter named Warren Zevon. Her album Simple Dreams in 77 had a harder edge than her earlier work and included The Stones' Tumbling Dice plus Warren Zevon's Poor, Poor, Pitiful Me. And a few months later, Zevon scored with a song produced by friend Jackson Browne.

0: Werewolves of London and Poor, Poor, Pitiful Me, performed by Linda Ronstadt and written by the late Warren Zevon. Kurt David inviting you to join us again for another edition of The Songwriter's Search.
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0: 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Still to come, I'll introduce you to a girl with soft brown eyes. 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
0: The Byrds' first two singles were written by the same songwriter, but their first release proved to be the more successful. And up next, you'll meet him.
6: Hey.

The Byrds with Dylan's Mr. Tambourine Man. And in 1991, they were inducted into the Rock and Roll Hall of Fame. And that same year, songwriter Bob Dylan received Grammy's Living Legend Award.

0: two songs from 1965, both penned by songwriter Bob Dylan, Rainy Day Women, and the Byrds' number one hit, Mr. Tambourine Man. This is Kurt David sharing the details behind the hits in the Songwriter's Search.
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0: 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This is Kurt David, and the Critters were Kama Sutra label mates with a folk rock songwriter who went on to pen a memorable TV show theme. But first, he wrote a song about a girl with soft, dark brown eyes. A younger girl. She's one.

0: New York's Critters with Younger Girl and 11 Spoonfuls Do You Believe in Magic? Two 60s classics written by John Sebastian. This is Kurt David taking you back for the never-ending songwriter search. That puts the wraps on another look back at who wrote your favorites. This is Kurt David. Thanks for allowing me to share who wrote the songs you know and love.
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2: Can you see?

Adapted from a German folk song, this song was sung by Elvis in the movie G.I. Blues. And we can thank Bert Kempfert, who also scored this number one song in 1961.

two songs thanks in part to Burt Kempfert, Wonderland by Night, and Elvis with his version of Wooden Heart. Kurt David always glad to share the details behind the hits in another Songwriter Search.

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thanks for tuning in to Dan Sweeney's One Hit Wonders. This week we're featuring July One Hit Wonders from 1955 through 1985. A One Hit Wonder is a combination of artist and song that makes it big into the U.S. Billboard Top 40 once, but never repeats the achievement again. And just coming off a number 7 charting hit in July of 1966, The Capitals and Cool Jerk. Now, The Capitals were a Detroit, Michigan-based soul trio. The R&B trio formed in 1962 as The Caps, but after disappointing results, they split up in 63. The group reformed in 65 to capitalize on the dance craze, The Jerk. In late 69, the group broke up for the final time. Well, their hit, Cool Jerk, has stood the test of time. It's been used in a Cool Whip commercial and for many movie soundtracks, including More American Graffiti in 79, Home Alone 2 in New York in 1992, and Calendar Girl in 1993. Moving forward with more July one-hit wonders between the years 1955 and 1985. Coming in at number 17, July 2nd of 1966, Double Shot of My Baby's Love, The Swingin' Medallions, a beach music group from Greenwood, South Carolina. Well, the band, with a shifting cast, continued to do reunions well into the 2000s. In 2009, the band joined Bruce Springsteen and the E Street Band during their concert in Greenville, South Carolina, for a performance of Double Shot of My Baby's

number 11 in July of 1972. Amazing Grace. The Royal Scots Dragoon Guards, a cavalry regiment of the British Army, and the Senior Scottish Regiment. You can't dance to it, but it sure sounds righteous. They're still guarding to this day. Hey, like and follow Dan Sweeney's One Hit Wonders page on Facebook for lots of One Hit Wonder trivia comments and requests. A big thanks for liking the page. Moving forward with more July One Hit Wonders with a number one smash international hit in July of 1977. Gonna Fly Now, the theme from Rocky. Bill Conti, a composer and conductor best known for his film scores, including Rocky, For Your Eyes Only, Dynasty, and The Right Stuff, which earned him an Academy Award for Best Original Score. He also received nominations in the Best Original Score category for Gonna Fly Now from Rocky, and he composed music for the sequels Rocky II, Rocky III, Rocky V, and Rocky Balboa in 2006. He served as the musical director at the Academy Awards a record-breaking 19 times.

Come on, Herbie. Take me to Tuxedo Junction.

Chattanooga Choo Choo. That came in at number 32 in July 78, Tuxedo Junction. They were a studio group, and they recorded a disco version of that classic hit. Nothing else, though, to talk about here. They faded away by 1979. Hey, you can find out where One Hit Wonders are playing all week long by going to onehitwondersds.com and clicking on the station button. Now you can make One Hit Wonders a part of your fun 7 days a week. Moving forward with more One Hit Wonders from July between the years 1955 and 1985. This one came in at number 37 in 1980, Ashes By Now. Rodney Crowell, and a musician known primarily for his work as a singer and songwriter in country music. Crowell has 5 number one singles on the Hot Country Songs charts. In 2019, Crowell received the Poets Award from the Academy of Country Music for his achievements in songwriting.

0: Well, let's take a look at some of the news that's happened in July through the years. July 2nd, 1964, President Johnson signed the Civil Rights Act of 1964, prohibiting discrimination on the basis of race. The act allowed for cutoff of federal funds in places where discrimination remained. July 3rd, 1976, the raid on the Entebbe Airport in Uganda started an Israeli commando unit rescue, which got 103 hostages off of a hijacked Air France airliner. The jet had been en route from Tel Aviv to Paris when it was hijacked by pro-Palestinian guerrillas. Three hostages, seven hijackers, and 20 Ugandan soldiers were killed during the rescue. July 6, 1967, the Nigerian Civil War erupts as Nigerian forces invade the secessionist state of Biafra. July 6, 1970, California passes the first no-fault divorce law. July 9, 1971, Henry Kissinger visits the People's Republic of China to negotiate a détente between the U.S. and China.
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Making Our Dreams Come True. Number 25 in July of 76. It's Cindy Greco. She's from New York and is a singer who performed the theme tune to the popular 70s American TV show Laverne and Shirley. She also provided the theme to another 1970s ABC TV sitcom called Blansky's Beauties. Nevertheless, Greco remains a one-hit wonder. Moving forward with more July one-hit wonders. Between the years 1955 and 1985, this one came in at number 13 in 1970, United We Stand. The Brotherhood of Man, a British pop group who achieved success in the 70s. The original band members left the group by the end of 72, but new band members carried on. Well, they won the 76 Eurovision Song Contest with their song, Save Your Kisses for Me. In 2006, they appeared at the 50th anniversary of the Eurovision Song Contest held in Denmark, where they were voted in the top five Eurovision songs of all time, the highest of any UK entry.

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1: Dan Sweeney's One Hit Wonders. July 1969.

Coming in at number 22 in July of 1969, Medicine Man. That's the Buchanan Brothers, a short-lived studio band fronted by Terry Cashman, Gene Pistilli, and Tommy West. Not much else to talk about there. They faded away shortly after that big hit. Moving forward with more July one-hit wonders, number 18. In 1961, Heart and Soul, the Cleftones, a vocal group formed in Queens, New York. The Cleftones broke up in '64, 3 years after their big one-hit wonder.

0: let's take a look at some of the July birthdays. Diana Spencer. She was born July 1st, 1961 in Norfolk, England. Diana was the wife of Prince Charles from 1981 until their divorce in 1996. And during her life, she was a supporter of many charitable causes, notably AIDS and the Great Ormond Street Children's Hospital. On August 31st, 1997, she died in a car crash in Paris. Global attention and mourning were extensive. She was only 36 years old. Neil Simon, born July 4th, 1927 in the Bronx, New York. As one of America's most gifted playwrights, his plays, including Barefoot in the Park in 63 and The Odd Couple in 1965, have dominated Broadway since the 60s. Neil Simon has received more combined Oscar and Tony nominations than any other writer, and he's the only playwright to have had four Broadway plays running simultaneously. Neil Simon died in 2018. Bill Haley, born July 6, 1925, in Highland Park, Michigan. Well, he first popularized the genre of rock and roll. Haley experienced fame in the early 50s with his group, The Comets. They recorded classic early rock songs, including Rock Around the Clock, See You Later, Alligator, and Shake, Rattle, and Roll. Haley sold more than 25 million albums in his lifetime. He died in 1981 at the young age of 55. Well, here's an interview in 1957 where Bill shares his opinion about rock and roll.
1: Yes, Joe? Well, Bill, there are quite a few things to talk about. I'm going to let you do most of the talking, but I'd like to find out a fact or two. I understand you started off as a disc jockey.
2: Well, you could say that, Jack. I started out as a disc jockey. I worked all around the radio station. I did just about everything. Record librarian, did some news, did some
1: lots of fun with those. Now, rock and roll. All right, it's a business.
2: Yes.
1: Quite a business with you. It's big business. Mm-hmm. Because I suppose you, without any doubt, would be the world's greatest exponent of rock and roll. What is your opinion on it? What does it do to people?
2: Well, Jack, what it does to people, it gives them a chance to relax and enjoy themselves.
1: You call that relaxing?
2: Actually, it is very relaxing. For the first time in many years, we have found a music where everybody, universally, can join in and sing and clap their hands and relax. It definitely is relaxing.
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0: The Little Dipper, number 30 in July of 1959. It's Mickey Mozart Quintet. Robert Maxwell was the man behind that one. He was a harpist and songwriter, and after penning a couple of hits for other groups, he put together that Mickey Mozart Quintet and scored his only top 40 hit. Well, he passed away in 2012 without ever hitting the top 40 again. Moving forward with a number 29 hit in July of 1957, Let the Four Winds Blow. Roy Brown, an R&B singer, songwriter, and musician from Kinder, Louisiana, who had a significant influence in the early development of rock and roll in the direction of R&B. Brown was the first singer in recording history to sing R&B songs with a gospel-steeped delivery, which was then considered taboo by many churches. He had many R&B hits in the 40s and 50s. His vocal style influenced many artists, including B.B. King, Bobby Bland, Elvis Presley, Jackie Wilson, James Brown, and Little Richard. Brown was posthumously inducted into the Blues Hall of Fame in 1981.
1: I like

Number 19, in July of 1955, Love Me or Leave Me, Lena Horne. A singer, dancer, actress, and civil rights activist, Horne's career spanned over 70 years, appearing in film, TV, and theater. Horne joined the chorus of the Cotton Club at the age of 16 and became a nightclub performer before moving to Hollywood, where she had small parts in numerous movies and more substantial parts in the 1943 films Cabin in the Sky and Stormy Weather. And because of the Red Scare and her politics, Horne found herself blacklisted and unable to get work in Hollywood. Horne continued recording and performing into the 1990s. Lena Horne died in 2010 at the age of 92. Moving forward with a number 23 charting hit in 1956, Free, Tommy Leonetti. A pop singer, songwriter, and actor of the 1950s through the 70s. He had a number 4 hit in Melbourne in 1968 with Let's Take a Walk. Leonetti died in 1979 in Houston, Texas, at the young age of 50.

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1: 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We'll keep marching through the history of One-Hit Wonders next time. Until then, you have a great week.
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3: Hi, this is Bart Shore with the Time Warp Song of the Day, today featuring John Lennon with a song that was originally going to be a Drifters tune but ended up being a solo effort for Benny King. BMI has named this the fourth most performed song in the 20th century with about 7 million performances. Here's the John Lennon version, which came out in 1975 from the album Rock and Roll, John Lennon and Steve.

0: John Lennon's Stand By Me from the album Rock and Roll, which came out in 1975. That record was produced by Phil Spector, included quite a posse of studio musicians, including Leon Russell, Steve Cropper, and one of my favorite guitar players of all time on that track, Jesse Ed Davis. He's the same guy who played lead guitar on Jackson Brown's song Doctor My Eyes, and that's kind of a standout. There he is working with John Lennon. Stand By Me from John Lennon has been the Time Warp Song of the Day.
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Well, thanks for tuning in to Dan Swinney's One Hit Wonders. This week, we're looking at 1962. A one-hit wonder is a combination of artist and song that scores big in the Billboard Top 40, but never repeats the achievement again. And just coming off a number 7 charting hit in March of 1962, What's Your Name? Don and Juan, R&B vocal duo from Long Beach, New York, consisted of Don Trone and Sonny Johnson. Their hit, What's Your Name, was featured on a soundtrack of It Came From Hollywood in 1982. It was also nominated to the Doo-Wop Hall of Fame in 2018. Moving forward with more One Hit Wonders from 1962. Charting at number 10, Percolator, or the Percolator Twist. That's Billy Joe and the Checkmates. Well, actually, Billy Joe was Lou Bedell. He was a music director, business executive, and comic entertainer who founded Era Records and then Dory Records in Los Angeles in the 1950s. Well, his only hit was originally recorded as a Maxwell House advertising jingle. He died in 2000 at the age of 81.

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3: Oh, no. 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
0: Yes, I know that, but I mean...

My Boomerang Won't Come Back. That was Charlie Drake, coming in at number 21 in March. Charlie Drake was an English comedian, actor, writer, and singer. With his small size, coming in at 5 feet 1 inches tall, his curly red hair and liking for slapstick, he was a popular comedian with children in his early years, becoming nationally known for his "Hello, my darlings" catchphrase. He passed away in 2006 at the age of 81. Hey, be sure to like and follow Dan Sweeney's One Hit Wonders page on Facebook for all your One Hit Wonder trivia, comments, and requests. Moving forward with more One Hit Wonders. Number 12, Smoky Places. That's the Corsairs, a doo-wop ensemble from LaGrange, North Carolina. Smoky Places was used in the 1994 movie There Goes My Baby and in the 2006 Sopranos episode called Mayhem. They broke up in 1964.

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number 30 in March of 1962. That's Jamie Eddie Holland. Well, he's a singer-songwriter and record producer from Detroit. After his only top 40 hit, he started working behind the scenes due to a severe case of stage fright. Well, he was part of the songwriting and production team responsible for much of the Motown sound and hit records by Martha and the Vandellas, the Supremes, the Four Tops, and the Isley Brothers, among many, many others. He's written or co-written 80 hits in the UK and 143 in the United States charts, all behind the scenes there. So moving forward with more one-hit wonders of 1962, coming in all the way at number 5 in April, Love Letters. Kitty Lester, a singer and actress from Hope, Arkansas. Well, she established herself as a TV actress in the 1970s and 80s, playing the roles of Helen Grant on Days of Our Lives and as Hester C. Tarun on Little House on the Prairie from 1977 to 1983.

You Better Move On. Coming in at number 24 in April of 62, that's Arthur Alexander, a country music and soul singer from Sheffield, Alabama. You Better Move On is Alexander's best-known song, and it was covered by the Rolling Stones, the Hollies, George Jones, and Johnny Paycheck. For many years, Alexander was out of the music business, working as a bus driver. 1990, he was inducted into the Alabama Music Hall of Fame. He died in 1993 at the age of 53. And before that one, Dear One, number 11, Larry Finnegan, pop music singer from New York. In the mid-60s, Finnegan moved to Sweden, where he cranked out some more top 40 hits there. In 1966, he started his own record label. He died of a brain tumor at the very young age of 34 in 1973. Moving forward with more one-hit wonders, 1962. Well, this one is The Jam, Part 1. Bobby Gregg and his friends, coming in at number 29, about April 21st. Bobby Gregg is a musician who performed as a drummer and record producer. Born and raised in Philadelphia, he's better known for his work as a drummer on several 1960s songs, including Bob Dylan's Like a Rolling Stone, Simon & Garfunkel's The Sound of Silence. He was also temporarily a member of The Hawks, which later became known as The Band. Gregg died in 2014 at the age of 78.

0: 1962.
1: Here is a tale to make your creche fleep. It'll give you poo-skimples. It's a story for Feeboke and Big Ol' Toe Peep. That's wee folk and bigger people, too. It's a story about Cinderella, who lived in a big hark douse with her mean old Mepstuther and her two sisty uglies. And they made Cinderella do all the wordy dirt while they sat around cheating awklets and magging ridices. And one day when Cinderella was in the kitchen flopping the moor, the two sisty uglies came in and said, "Guess what? The Prancing Hints is brewing a fancy thrush drawl, and we're invited. It's too bad that you can't go." So Cinderella went back into the kitchen with ears in her ties, and she was just about to chickasee a frickin' when suddenly there was a blinding flash of light, and standing beside her was a futile berry. And Cinderella said, "Who are you and what do you want?" And the futile berry said, "Oh, well, I'm your berry fudgather." And Cinderella said, "Well, may I go to the ball?" And the fairy said, "Well, that's quite a wish," but she said, "Okay." So she waved her magic wand, and instantly Cinderella was transformed into a babishing Rudy. She had a long white gap and sound, and a necklace of poopies and rurals. And on her few were two tiny sass clippers. And the fairy said, "Now you may go, but you must promise to be mown by midnight." And Cinderella said, "Okay." So she was off. And soon she cast to the camel. That's came to the castle. And Cinderella jumped out, and the first poo deeple she ran into were the two sisty uglers. And she was so beautiful, they didn't even Cinderize recognize her. So they introduced her to the Prancing Hints, and he said, "May I have this chance?" He said, "You're so beautiful, you remind me of Beep and Slooty." He was just about to ask for her mare and handage when suddenly the strock clattered to strike 12. And Cinderella banned from the rawl. But as she did, one of the sass clippers slipped from her soot. The Prancing Hints picked it up, and he says, "Now all I have to do is find the woman whose soot this flipper sits, and I'll know whom I've lolled and fubbed." So the next day, he went from house to house, and you can't turn that around. And soon he came to the sin where House Torella lived, and he docked on the north. And who should come to the door but the two sisty uglers? And he says, "I'm looking for the woman who sits the slipper sits." Well, of course, there were beat were too fig. But then it was Cinderella's turn, and guess what? The clipper pitted perfectly. They were married, and they have liberally ever after. And that's the end of the story of Cinderella. But you see, there's a moral to this fairy tale, because Cinderella never gave up. And as you walk down the pathway of life, never give up. Christopher Columbus never gave up. Benjamin Franklin never gave up. Abraham Lincoln never gave up. Oliver Twiddledee, who's he? You see, you don't know, because he gave up. And always remember this little philosophy. You see, some of our snubberful trawl, and some of our bubbles are trig. But if we tran had no hubbles, how could we blackignize our restings?
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0: Shout, shout, knock yourself out. Number six in May, Ernie Maresca. He's a singer, songwriter, and record company executive, best known for writing or co-writing some of Dion's biggest hits, including Run Around Sue and The Wanderers. He passed away in 2015 at the age of 76. And before that one, a little funny ditty there by Jack Ross, coming in at number 16, called Cinderella. Jack Ross was a rock and roll musician and comedian. He passed away in 1982. Let's move forward with a one-hit wonder interview. And this is for a number one charting smash hit in May of 62. Stranger on the Shore. Acker Bilk, an English clarinetist and vocalist known for his breathy, vibrato-rich, low-registered style and distinctive appearance of a goatee, bowler hat, and striped waistcoat. Bilk's 1962 instrumental tune became the UK's biggest-selling single of that year. In fact, it was in the U.S. charts for more than 50 weeks, peaking at number two. In 2012, Bilk said that after 50 years, he was finally fed up with playing his most famous tune, Strangers on the Shore. He died in 2014 at the age of 85. Well, here's an interview from 2009 at the BBC, and really talks about his big hit, and you'll know how it came to be.
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2: That series, Stranger on the Shore series on the telly, was such good publicity. And of course, he played the tune through it at the beginning and the end. I mean, it stuck with people, you know.
3: Hello, Mr. Smith Burgeon.
4: Good morning, Penny. Is your mother in?
3: Yes.
4: Oh, good.
3: Mummy, you'd better come.
2: There's so many letters in it. The powers that be said we better put it out as a single under Stranger on the Shore, the title Stranger on the Shore, which they did. And off it went, into the night.

I Wish That We Were Married, number 16, in May of 1962. Ronnie and the Highlights, a doo-wop music group formed in Jersey City, New Jersey. The song put 14-year-old Ronnie Goodson on the map, paving the way for performances alongside Stevie Wonder, Major Lance, and Ronnie's girlfriend, Eva Boyd, or better known as Little Eva, with her big hit, The Locomotion. Ronnie Goodson died in his sleep at the age of 33 in 1980. Moving forward with more One Hit Wonders, 1962, number 15. In June, I Sold My Heart to the Junk Man, The Bluebells, an all-girl early 60s group. Founding members were Patti LaBelle, Cindy Birdsong, Nora Hendricks, and Sarah Dash. Well, everybody knows that Patti LaBelle went on to have a solo huge number one hit in 1974 with Lady Marmalade.

0: Let's take a look at some of the news in 1962. The word thermos used to be a trademark for vacuum flasks until 1962, when U.S. courts ruled it had become generic. The 1962 groundbreaking ceremony for the Houston Astrodome was done with six guns instead of shovels. The light-emitting diode, or LED, was invented in 1962. 1930s actress Hedy Lamarr invented new technology to stop Nazis from jamming Navy torpedoes, but the idea was rejected until 1962 and then implemented during the Cold War. Her frequency hopping technology is also the basis for the modern Bluetooth. 7-year-old Yo-Yo Ma performed in front of President Kennedy and Eisenhower on national TV.
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2: The best one-hit wonders from the 60s.

Walk on the Wild Side, number 21 in June of 1962. Jimmy Smith, a jazz musician from Norristown, Pennsylvania. Well, he helped popularize the Hammond B3 organ, creating a link between jazz and 1960s soul music. In 2005, Smith was awarded the NEA Jazz Masters Award from the National Endowment for the Arts, the highest honor America can bestow upon jazz musicians. Jimmy passed away in 2005 at the age of 79. Moving forward with another big hit in 1962, coming in at 22, Village of Love, Nathaniel Mayer and the Fabulous Twilights. Well, Nathaniel was a rhythm and blues singer from Detroit. After a 35-year absence from music, in 2002, Mayer began recording and touring again, releasing albums with Fat Possum. He passed away in 2008. In 2014, Nathaniel Mayer was inducted into the Michigan Rock and Roll Legends Hall of Fame.

couldn't dance. You didn't even want me around. And now I'm back to let you know I can really shake 'em down.

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7: It's a special two-hour 4th of July edition of Taking You Back. Hi, this is Kurt David, saluting some of my musical heroes and some of our countries as well. We'll kick off this first hour with a song from CCR that took us to the Louisiana swamps and then in country, when it was used as the theme from the movie Born on the 4th of July.

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The Beach Boys were inducted into the Rock and Roll Hall of Fame in 1988. This is Kurt David. Up next, we'll continue our 4th of July celebration and say hello to America with Arlo Guthrie. When Taking You Back continues.

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Now here's JT and the rest of Cool in the Gang, celebrating America's birthday.

0: Burton Cummings and the Guess Who with Kurt David and the extended version of That American Woman. Now let's ride the rails with Arlo Guthrie from 1972 on Taking You Back.
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0: This is Kurt David. Growing up in the 60s, I enjoyed plenty of highs and also my share of lows. And in many ways, the entire decade seemed that way. And in 1968, one song captured the loss of some of the country's finest leaders. Here's Dion on Taking You Back with Abraham, Martin, and John.

Jackie DeShannon with a timeless message to the world. Now here's Louis Armstrong, who won Grammy's Lifetime Achievement Award in 1972 with a classic from the Good Morning Vietnam soundtrack.

This is Kurt David urging you to be real careful out there this holiday weekend, and we'll wrap up this first hour with Ray Charles from 76 and his version of America the Beautiful.

0: This is Kurt David. Stay right here. Up next, we'll invite Steve Miller, Chicago, Lee Greenwood, and The Boss to join us in the second hour of our musical 4th of July celebration.
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0: This is Kurt David. Welcome to a unique edition of the Songwriter's Search. Up next, you'll hear two songs, both written by a fellow 60s performer who never wrote any of his own hits. This is Kurt David. We'll start in 61 with his song written for TV heartthrob Rick Nelson, who shared many of his songs with us at the end of Ozzy and Harriet.
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2: Yeah.

Even though he wrote hits for Ricky Nelson, The Crystals, and many others, Gene Pitney never wrote any of his own hits, including one of my favorites from 1964.

Performer Gene Pitney, who was the songwriter of He's a Rebel for the Crystals and Hello Mary Lou for his friend Ricky Nelson. 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
3: I hope you're enjoying this American holiday. This is Kurt David with a special Living in America edition of Taking You Back. What do you think so far, James? We'll kick it off with a song that Sylvester Stallone requested James Brown and Dan Hartman write for the movie Rocky IV. With Steve Winwood on keyboards, here's James Brown from 1986 with Living in America on Taking You Back with Kurt David.

0: good.
1: James Brown was among the inaugural members inducted into the Rock and Roll Hall of Fame in 1986. Now here's a song from 1970 that's taken on a new meaning throughout our land. This is the Brotherhood of Man.

Jersey-born Bruce Springsteen with his classic from 84 that claimed the number one spot for 7 weeks. The Boss is also a member of the Rock and Roll Hall of Fame with his induction coming in 1999. Now here's drummer Don Brewer with a song he wrote and sang in 1973 from one of my favorite American bands. This is Grand Funk on Taking You Back.

0: Grand Funk paired up with producer Todd Rundgren for that American classic. This is Kurt David. Happy 4th of July holiday to you. And coming up, we'll clock in with Alabama, plus hit the blacktop with high-flying Steve Miller.
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early American classic from the Steve Miller Band. 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

0: 40-Hour Week from Alabama, an appropriate song for all Americans on this special 4th of July holiday edition of Taking You Back. This is Kurt David. Next, we'll head to a park in Philadelphia for some more USA ROCK.
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Elton John from early 1975. Hi, this is Kurt David. You'll find us online at takeyouback.com. Now here's the first rock band to ever play Carnegie Hall in New York City with their first gold single from Chicago 5. From July of 72, this is Saturday in the Park on Taking You Back.

0: hope you're enjoying this 4th of July holiday edition of Taking You Back. This is Kurt David. Up next, four sisters from Oakland with their salute to American music.
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This is Kurt David, proud to be an American. We'll close this special edition of Taking You Back with another American classic from Lee Greenwood. 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

0: Kurt David with another edition of the Songwriter Search, and this time I'll share the secrets behind Carly Simon's number 6 hit from 1978. Up next, you'll meet the man who co-wrote You Belong to Me with Carly Simon.
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0: In 71, Carly Simon won the Grammy for Best New Artist. This is Kurt David sharing the secrets behind the hits. And in this Songwriter's Search, you'll meet the fellow 70s performer who co-wrote this song with Carly. And no, it's not then-husband James Taylor, but he did provide background vocals on this 1978 hit.
2: Why

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After singing backup vocals on several Steely Dan albums in the early 70s, he joined the Doobie Brothers and helped elevate their career, adding his unique vocal style and voice, as well as writing several hits for the group, including this one from 76.

0: Two hits thanks in part to songwriter Michael McDonald with Taking It to the Streets from the Doobie Brothers and You Belong to Me, a song he co-wrote with Carly Simon. This is Kurt David sharing the secrets in another Songwriter's Search.
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Thanks for tuning in to Dan Sweeney's number one music from the 60s, 70s, and 80s. A number one hit is a combination of artist and song that hits number one on the various Billboard charts. And just coming off a number one hit for 7 weeks, July 10th, 1961, Tossin' and Turnin'. That's two-hit wonder Bobby Lewis. He was born in Indianapolis and was raised in an orphanage. His only number one was named the number one single on the Billboard chart for 1961. It was also featured on the soundtrack for the 1978 film Animal House. Bobby Lewis died in 2020 at the ripe old age of 95. Marching forward with more number one music, July 7th, 1962, The Stripper. That's David Rose, number one for 1 week. Well, David Rose recorded the song in 1958 and released it 4 years later. The Stripper was released as a B-side to another song called Ebb Tide, but ended up being a big hit. It was the background music for a famous Noxzema shaving cream commercial. The song was in several movies throughout the years, including Slapshot in 1977 and The Full Monty in 1997.

I like that song. Number one for 2 weeks, July 6th, 1963. Easier said than done. That's the Essex. They were active duty members of the U.S. Marine Corps at the time of this chart topper. Being Marines made it hard for the group to take advantage of their hits, and they soon faded away. Hey, be sure to like and follow Dan Sweeney's Number One Music on Facebook and Instagram for lots and lots of fun trivia and requests. Here's another number one hit, July 4th, 1964. Number one for 2 weeks, I Get Around, The Beach Boys. Well, this was their first

0: Here's another number one hit for 4 weeks, July 10th, 1965. I Can't Get No Satisfaction. That's the Rolling Stones. This was the first of 8 number ones for the group in their career. The song and its opening riff are widely considered both iconic and one of the greatest musical hooks of all time. In its day, this chart topper was perceived as disturbing because of its sexual connotations. Here's Ed Sullivan introducing the Stones for the very first time on US TV.
1: Now, because of all of you, we're going to have them in... They're going to have them in both halves of the show. So here's the first appearance of the Rolling Stones.

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1: Dan Sweeney, number one music, 1972.

Ballad, July 8th, 1972. Lean on Me. That was Bill Withers, number one for 3 weeks. This was Withers' only number one hit, despite a string of top 40 hits that stretched over 18 years. Numerous other versions have been recorded. It's one of the only 9 songs to have reached number one in the Billboard Hot 100, with versions recorded by 2 different artists, the other being Club Nouveau in 1987. Bill Withers died in 2020 at the age of 81. Marching forward with another number one hit, July 7th, 1973. Will It Go Round in Circles? Billy Preston, number one for 2 weeks. Well, this was the first of 2 number ones for Preston as a solo performer, the other being Nothing from Nothing, although he's also credited on the Beatles' 1969 hit, Get Back.

July 10th, 1976. Afternoon Delight. Number one for 2 weeks. Well, the Starlight Vocal Band was a one-hit wonder. They were known primarily for their big hit, one of the biggest selling singles of 1976. They were nominated for 4 Grammy Awards and won 2, including Best New Artist. The band broke up in 1981. They weren't able to match their previous success. In 2010, Billboard named Afternoon Delight the 20th sexiest song of all time. The only thing better than 1 one-hit wonder would be 2 one-hit wonders. So let's look at another one, July 9th, 1977. Undercover Angel, Alan O'Day. He was a singer-songwriter best known for his million-selling gold-certified American number one hit in 1977. He also wrote songs for several other notable performers, including 1974's Helen Reddy number one hit, Angie Baby, and the Righteous Brothers number 3 gold hit, Rock and Roll Heaven. In the 1980s, he moved from pop music to TV, co-writing over 100 songs for the Saturday morning Muppet Babies series, and in the 1990s, he wrote and performed music on the National Geographic series Really Wild Animals. Alan O'Day passed away in 2013.

0: There's a personal favorite of mine. Every Breath You Take. The Police. Number one for 8 weeks. Starting July 9th, 1983. Believe it or not, this was the band's only number one hit on the Billboard Hot 100. At the 26th Grammys, this hit won 2 awards, including Song of the Year and Best Pop Performance by a Group. Here's another number one hit, When Doves Cry, July 7th, 1984. Prince, number one for 5 weeks. That's the lead single from his 6th studio album, Purple Rain. This was his first of 4 chart toppers during his career. His hit was sampled for use in MC Hammer's 1990 hit song, Pray. Let's take a look at a rare TV clip of Prince on the new Arsenio Hall show in 2014.
1: There's only one way to start this. The first person to contact me when I came back to late night was this man to congratulate me and to say he would be here, save me a night. Thank you, Duke. You've always been a good friend. Thank you. Always. And here's the interesting thing. Do you have a cell phone?
2: No.
1: See, I'm always shocked when I hear from you. Yeah. But how do you survive in this world without a cell phone?
2: Everybody I know has one.
1: Oh. You're in social media. You have an Instagram account, a Twitter account now.
2: I'm trying to get Prince-tagram.
1: Yes. Oh. Prince-tagram.

Number one for 2 weeks. July 9th, 1988, The Flame. That's Cheap Trick. Well, the band's only number one hit, they actually didn't like the song very much. They're still playing on to this day. And before that one, a number one hit, Sussudio. That's Phil Collins, July 6, 1985. Well, this was Collins' second of seven number ones on the Billboard Hot 100. The music video for the song was filmed at a pub owned at the time by Richard Branson. As of 2022, the music video has received over 37 million views on YouTube. Well, it looks like it's going to do it for us today. We're going to close out with a number one hit, July 8, 1989, Good Thing. That's the Fine Young Cannibals. This song made its first appearance in the comedy movie Tin Men in 1987. Fine Young Cannibals portrayed a nightclub band in the movie. It was their second of two number ones. Well, thanks for tuning in to Dan Sweeney's Number One Music. Until next time, make it a good one.

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1: So Clapton went into treatment, but was soon drinking again. It was during the relapse that he had an affair with Italian actress Laurie Del Santo. She would become the mother of Clapton's only son, Connor.
2: When he was born, I was drinking. And he was really the chief reason that I went back to treatment. Because I really did love this boy. And I thought, I know he's like a little baby, but he can see me and he can see what I'm doing. And I'm tired of this.
1: So it was for Connor that Clapton finally quit for good and vowed to be the kind of father he never had. But that was not to be. In March of 91, Clapton was in New York to visit Connor, who was living in the city with his mother. The phone rang in his hotel room.
2: And his mother was hysterical. She was hardly able to make sense. But she said he was dead.
1: He had accidentally fallen 49 floors from the window of his mother's apartment.
2: And I remember putting the phone down and calmly walking from my hotel to that place as if nothing had happened. And I walked past the street, and this is a terrible thing of shame for me, which I'll never, ever, perhaps, recover from. And seeing a crowd of people and a paramedic van, and knowing that he was there, and walking by. And I'll punish myself forever about why didn't I run? Why didn't I go to see him? And the truth is, I couldn't. I was so frightened.

0: Thank you.
1: Eric Clapton, Tears in Heaven from 1992, the tragic story of his son Connor's death in a song. And Eric Clapton talking about it at the beginning of the ZCOM Radio Hour with Ed Bradley. I believe that was on 60 Minutes. I found a little clip there on YouTube to play at the opening of the show. Don't mean to bring you down, but, you know, I just came across that and thought, well, I'll play it. I'm Bart Shore, and here for the next hour, I'm going to play a song you probably never heard before. This is the group called The Warlocks. You may know them better as The Grateful Dead. Very early recording of Early Morning Rain, the Gordon Lightfoot song on the ZCOM Radio Hour.

Marsha Tucker Band from 1975 and Fire on the Mountain. And then about 10 years right before that, we heard a song that was recorded by the what became the Grateful Dead. They were the Warlocks at the time. Early Morning Rain, the Gordon Lightfoot song. They recorded it even before Gordon Lightfoot had recorded the song. I'm Bart Shore. This is the ZCOM Radio Hour. I'm going to play you something you probably never heard before. You know this song, but not this particular version of it. This is the extended version of the Hollies doing Long Cool Woman in a Black Dress on the ZCOM Radio Hour.

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Hollies before that, the extended version of Long Cool Woman in a Black Dress. I'm Bart Shore. This is the ZCOM Radio Hour.

Rolling Stones and going back to the roots of the blues that they love so much with I Gotta Go. Howlin' Wolf did Commit a Crime right before that the Rolling Stones would cover on the same album that I Gotta Go was on, called Lonesome and Blue. And here's another song that was covered on that same album by the Rolling Stones, but this is Led Zeppelin and I Can't Quit You Baby on the ZCOM Radio Hour.

0: you didn't know that song, I think you figured it out by now. It's called Straight to Your Heart Like a Cannonball, and that, of course, is the voice of Van Morrison. And right before that, Led Zeppelin, I Can't Quit You, Baby.
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0: 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This is Leon Russell, Hurt Somebody.

Coming Home, Delaney and Bonnie. And you ask anybody about Delaney Bremlin, he was so influential to so many people and just gets high praises whenever anybody talks about him. Of course, he was married to Bonnie Bramlett. She was on that television show One Day at a Time for a short period of time. And, of course, went on to record a bunch of songs on her own. And she's still around, kicking around, doing something, I'm sure. Heard Somebody from Leon Russell, all part of that Delaney and Bonnie family as well, right before that. And another great track from Leon. This is Bart Shore. This is the ZCOM Radio Hour. And these are the Kinks, Set Me Free.

Mark Bolan, T-Rex, that's Jeepster, of course. And right before that, Set Me Free from the Kinks. Yes, I think I'm allowed to play some of my favorites every once in a while, and Set Me Free by the Kinks certainly qualifies as one of those. Thank you very much for hanging out with me today. I'm Bart Shore, and I appreciate this radio station that's been playing the ZCOM Radio Hour for you today. I have time for one more. Comes from Traffic. This is, I believe, from their second album, and this is Pearly Queen on the ZCOM Radio.

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1: Your next big record was in 55. Was what was that? Ain't That Loving You, Baby?
2: Ain't That Loving You, Baby.
1: How did you happen to come up with that?
2: Well, now, I can tell you exactly how that happened. I had fooled around and got on this show with, we was on a tour with, I should say, Laverne Baker and the Spaniels. Well, Erskine Hawkins' band was back and everybody. And we had this thing going. We had done made it all the way through Arkansas and then run it on down there. So finally, we had to go into New Orleans. And I got within 72 miles out of New Orleans and threw a rod in my car. Mm-hmm. And the boy that I had with me, he was helping me drive. In fact, I mean, I had to go 13 miles to get hold to a telephone to call back to the company in Chicago to get them to wire me some money so I could pay for the car being fixed. Mm-hmm. Now, they had one mechanic there, and I was the first one there, because I got to there to the place, I should say, about 4 o'clock that morning. Mm-hmm. So he just went on started working on my car. Now, that guy took the motor out of my car, put that rod in there, he turned the crankshaft and all that and did it by himself and fixed that car and only charged me $32. And I got a cab and went these 13 miles and got this money, what I got from the company, went back and paid that man. Now, we had them set up in the car for the longest, so finally, me and this old boy, he said, he said, man, he said, geez, it looked like they ain't going to send us that money. He said, you know the way I feel? He said, I'd do anything to get hold of my baby. No, I said, I'd just do anything to get where my baby at. I said, man, you shouldn't say that like that. I said, anyway, I said, shucks, man, I don't know. I said, shucks, I guess I just like to kill somebody or steal me something to get to my baby. And kept on like that word for word. And then I told the guy, I said, man, look, I said, this don't sound like it's true, but they could drop me out in the ocean and I'd swim to the bank and crawl on back to my baby.

ZCOM Radio, the ZCOM Radio Hour. We get started with Jimmy Reed, and ain't that loving you, baby? Jimmy talking about his car breaking down right at the beginning of this hour. Kind of interesting find that I came across just the other day, so I wanted to play that for you. And I'm going to be playing that song on my Time Warp Radio show as well, as Jan Schimmick will be bringing that song up for a cool tune to play. But that's another day, another show. But you can find that at BartShore.com. And since we started on with Jimmy Reed, how about a Jimmy Reed song, but from the Eric Clapton Yardbirds? And baby, what's wrong with you on the ZCOM Radio Hour?

I ain't got you. It's Billy Boy Arnold. I was out last night with his niece, Maria. Oh, my goodness. Maria set up this karaoke thing, and we were in a bar singing. It was just crazy. And her uncle just happens to be Billy Boy Arnold. She doesn't know a whole lot about it, but I probably know more about Billy Boy Arnold and his singing career than she does. But that's the way these things go sometimes. Right before that, it was a Jimmy Reed song, but from the Eric Clapton Yardbirds, and Baby, What's Wrong With You? Nothing wrong with us today. So I'm in this bar last night singing karaoke, and this is the song that I chose to sing on the ZCOM Radio Hour.

0: ZCOM Radio, the ZCOM Radio Hour. Time is on my side. We heard that from the Rolling Stones, a song I kind of embarrassed myself by singing karaoke in a bar the other night. And we just wrapped up with David Bowie from his album Pinups. That's Sorrow. And do you remember who first did Sorrow? Well, here's a clue.
1: Before we present our first album, I'd like to introduce the McCoys to those of you who don't already know us. I'd like to start by introducing our drummer, whom I think is the very best drummer in the whole world. Now, the reason I have to tell everyone that is because he's my brother, and when I don't say he's the best drummer in the world, I get an awful lot of trouble when we get home. So here he is, the best drummer in the whole world, Randy Zeringer. The next person I'd like

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Now he's the only member of the McCoys that doesn't live in the same town as the rest of us, and he does a real good job for us too. His name's Ronnie Brandon on the organ. The next person I'd like to introduce is our bass player. He's the newest addition to the group, and he does a real good job for us also. His name's Randy, but it's not the same as the Randy on the drums. It's Randy Hobbs on the bass. The instrument I play is called the guitar, and I try my best to play it. And my name's Rick. And we're known as the McCoys.

Well, interesting little set of music there with Donny Iris from 1982 and My Girl, the McCoys before that. I got to go back and let that little girl dance. This is Barnes Shore. This is the ZCOM Radio Hour. I am glad you're on board today. Remember Donny Iris' first band from 1970 had that hit called The Rapper. It's on the ZCOM Radio Hour.

Talking Heads and a really overlooked song these days, Take Me to the River, that's the Al Green tune. And right before that, the Jaggers with the Rapper from 1970. This is the ZCOM Radio Hour. Let's head out on Highway 49. Howlin' Wolf.

I speak tonight for the dignity of man and the destiny of the man.

0: From 1968, it's the Electric Flag and the great guitar work there of Mike Bloomfield and Killin' Floor, the Howlin' Wolf song that he had out, I think it was like 1964 that he released that song. And before that, we heard one of his all-time greats from the man himself, Howlin' Wolf, Highway 49.
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0: 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I-

Bobby Blue Bland, Yield Not to Temptation. Before that, Spanish Moon, Little Feet, and a Little Feet song, but from Steve Earle. Willen, this is the ZCOM Radio Hour with me, Bart Shore. Thank you very much for being with me here on the radio. 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I'm also on Instagram showing some photography that I do. So let's hang out together whenever we can. I'm glad that you're here, and I'm going to play you the Grateful Dead, Box of Rain on the ZCOM Radio Hour.

It seems like it's raining all over the world. I feel like it's raining all over the world. Neon signs are flashing, taxi cabs and buses passing through the night. A distant moaning of a train seems to play a sad refrain.

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So I take my guitar to pass some time. Late at night, when it's hard to rest, I hold your picture to my chest, and I feel fine.

Georgia. Baby, it's a rainy night in Georgia. I feel it's raining all over the world. Kinda lonely that, and it's raining all over the world. Oh, have you ever been lonely, people, and you feel that it was raining all over?

I think that's one of the greatest songs ever. Rainy Night in Georgia, Brooke Benton, of course. And right before that, The Grateful Dead from American Beauty and Box of Rain. Well, I'm out of time, but I'm never out of music. I thank you very much for hanging out with me today. I'm going to leave you with one more obscure Chuck Berry song, even more obscure because the Beatles recorded this in 1963. John Lennon vocal, I Gotta Find My Baby on the Z-Com radio hour.